These are the albums, I should say, that got played the most on volunteer program, campus and community radio stations across Canada for the week ending on April 28th, 2026. Earshot is a national report by the NCRA, and you can have your say on how this chart is crafted by requesting songs from local community and campus radio DJs, or better yet, have your voice heard by volunteering with the station you are listening to. You can also read the chart at earshot-online.com, where you also find ways to submit your music to stations across Canada. In case you didn't think I did that live every time, now you know. Now you know. We're leaving that all in there. We're leaving it in there. All right, what you just would have heard was the latest bonus track from Soarin off of Daystar with 555. And then before that, we had Mitski, I'll Change For You, off of Nothing's About To Happen To Me. Mitski is coming in at number 11 this week, dropping down from 7 last week. And now right before the top 10 on this week's edition of Earshot 20, I shall do my due diligence and recap the past 10 tracks you would have heard if you're listening from the beginning of the show. But first, a sip of water from the baba. All right, making a debut at number 20, Ping Pong Go. And Smash Combat is the name of the project, and we heard the title track, aka the thesis statement. At number 19, dropping down one spot from 18 last week, Beach Town. And off of Average Weekends, we had 1,000 Trees. Hiroki Tanaka comes in at number 18, moving up from 32 last week. And off of Isan, we had Nation of Love, banger. 17, dropping down from 11 last week, The Outfit. And off of Preservers of the Pearl, we had Unseeable Root. Population 2 comes in at number 16, dropping down one spot from 15 last week. And off of Gimmicks, we had Liaison 450. And then Sun Glaciers comes in at number 15, moving up one spot from 16 last week. I love that little swappy swapper that we just did there. And then Spiritual Content is the name of the project. We had the track Eye to Eye. Beatrice Deer comes in at number 14 with a debut at number 14. And off of Inuit Legend, we had The Loon and The Blind Boy. In case you weren't there for our, not expose, but our discovery of the etymology of legend, since legend is leg end, is a legend just someone who's figuratively broken their leg so many times that they now have reached their leg end? Question of the day. And at number 13, Ray Spoon, making a debut at number 13, Assigned Country Singer at Birth is the name of the project, and we heard Country Music Breaks My Heart. Boy Golden, Artist of the Week at number 12, dropping out from 9 last week, Best of Our Possible Lives, and we had the track Meadow Sweet. And then Mitski, of course, at number 11, dropping out from 7 last week, Nothing's About To Happen To Me, I'll Change For You is the name of the track. Now, top 10 on this week's edition of Earshot 20, as we continue moving closer to the brand new number 1 album. BB Club comes in at number 10. Dropping down from 8 last week, and off of Amejo, we're going to get into The Pine on the Corner. Hit you with a back-to-back, why not? Number 9, Charlotte Cornfield. From 2 to 9, last week at number 2. Hurts Like Hell is the name of the latest project, and we're going to get into the track after BB Club called Squid. But it's Squid with 3 Ds. I don't know what that means. Is that how much squid we're getting? Is that how much calamari we're getting? Do you like calamari? Second question of the day. Do you like calamari? I don't know what that squid got me there. Okay? Don't ask me. Ask Charlotte. Be sure to keep it locked right here. It's Earshot 20.

Honestly, untapped market for love songs, sharing of files. Okay, sharing of files, JPEG, PNG, AVI, FLAC, just share files, PDF, come on, doc. These are all great files that you could be sharing with your loved one. All right? Next time you want to express love to someone, send them a file. Via email specifically, attach file, boom, send them a file. All right? We love that. Thank you, Charlotte Cornfield. Hurts Like Hell with the track Squid. That's a great story too, the band Squid. We love that. Not about calamari. It's about a guy and a song about sharing files. Charlotte Cornfield is coming in at number 9 this week, dropping down from 2 last week. And as we continue moving up the countdown, coming in at number 8 and being dethroned from atop of the proverbial bunk bed, that is Earshot 20. Big changes, but in a lesser way. Status, non-status. Name of the project, big changes. Name of the track we're about to get into is Good Enough, with a little help from our girl, Julie Doron. All right? All right, be sure to keep it locked right here. It's Earshot 20.

Yeah. Good enough? More like great enough. Nah, that song's a banger. Julie Doran, come on, girl. Status, non-status. Name of the project. Big changes. I love this. Status on Status is coming in at number 8 this week. Being dethroned from on top of the proverbial bunk bed that is Earshot 20. Yes. And as we continue with the music on this week's edition of Earshot 20, Les Louanges comes in at number 7. Moving up from 13 last week. Off of Alouette. Gentil Alouette. La journée va être chaud. It's summer's coming, so it's gonna get hot. Be sure to keep it locked right here. It's Earshot 20.

be honest, I don't know what I was expecting, but it's Lil Wange, so you have to expect great things. La journée va être chaude. Alouette is the name of the project from Les Louanges. Oh my goodness. Stamp of approval from the LeVar Burton of music. You know, as the weather gets summerier than it used to be, because it's still spring right now, just know that funk music, if you see me starting down the street, just know we're listening to funk music, okay? Now, coming in at number 6, moving up from 10 last week, Cat Clyde, and off of Mud, Blood, Bone, we're going to get into the track Hold My Hand, and then the final bonus track on this week's edition of Earshot 20, Good Kid with Cicada, off of Can We Hang Out Sometime, and then we're going to get into the top 5 on this week's edition of Earshot 20. Be sure to keep it locked.

0: stamp of approval from the LaBarber and of music. I think so. Cicada from Good Kid off of Can We Hang Out Sometime. Come on, it just makes you want to bop around. That's what we're here for. Great music. Yes, sir. Now that we have officially reached the top five on the sixth edition of Earshot 20, let's run through. Coming in at number five, moving up one spot from six last week, Tanya Tagak. And off of Sapujiji, we're going to get into Razor Blades. And then at number four, Arlo Parks. Moving up from 12 last week, off of Ambiguous Desire, we're going to get into the first single that I heard off of this project. It's called Two-Sided. It's a straightforward pop banger. And then sometimes that's actually what you need. You ever walk? This track right here, perfect walking track. I love it. It's shiny. It's shimmery, just like good pop music. We're going to get into it. Let's not waste any more time as we continue moving closer to the brand new number one album for this week.
1: Five.

competition ignites itself. 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Just for a moment, and I accidentally sliced you way too deep. 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

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Two-sided Arlo Parks. Ambiguous Desire is the name of the project. Good pop music, man. Good, shiny, shimmery, dancey pop music is what we love. Yes, sir. Arlo Parks is coming in at number 4, moving up from 12 last week. Kicking things off at number 5, moving up one spot from 6 last week, Tanya Tagak. And off of Sapu Gigi, we had Razor Blades, also a banger in its own right. But come on, that two-sided. Whoa, come on. Come on. Moving up the countdown. Getting closer to the number one album, the new number one album, I should say. Coming in at number 3. Aura Kogan. I don't know why. I think because Kogan sounds like Hogan. Wanted to add the little brother in there, but we don't really like how Kogan do it. I don't know. Coming in at number 3, moving up from 5 last week, Aura Kogan. And off of Hard Hearted Woman, we're going to get into the track Limits. Be sure to keep it locked right here. It's Ear Shot 20. 3.

I know you do know what I like. It's bangers. It's what you make, Cootie Catcher. Okay? You know what I like, and then you go out and do it. That's why I love you so much. Puzzle Pop is the name of the track from Cootie Catcher off of Something We All Got. Cootie Catcher's coming in at number 2 this week, moving up from 4 last week. Now we've reached the all-important time in the show where the tall glass of water and the baba has finished. We must conclude yet another amazing edition of Earshot 20. From 3 to 1, Engine de Poitrine. Volume 2 is the name of the project. We're going to get into the track Sarnez? I don't know, but I'm excited for this experimental music coming to you from Quebec. Right? I'm excited for this. Be sure to tune in next week to find out if Engine de Poitrine will maintain top of the chart supremacy or if we shall have a brand new number 1. But for the time being, Sarnez, I think is how you say it. Be kind to one another. Don't forget to drink more water. And as my good friend Habbo says, trust the process. Peace.

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Yes, you know, I'd ride early in the morning, go sound, work hard all day for you.

Hi Lou, this is Kevin Blackmore, otherwise known as Buddy What's-His-Name, and today I'm in character, chilling out here at a Bombay radio station. This is the voice of Bombay. I trust you are all well, as I am, except for a little nagging pain in my elbow, but we won't go into that.

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I want you to take it down on Main Street and deliver this message to Miss Glory B.

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0: Yeah, taking.
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folks. My name is Michelle Yetman, and I live in Carbonear. 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

Don't think I'm crazy, 'cause I look like a fool. 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I ain't got an education, I never have been to school. Long time.

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My name is Thomas, and I live in Cornerbrook. 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

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Listen. 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

0: mighty dollar on the went down, down, down, down, down. 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Listen, let me tell you. Listen. Hey, fella, would you bring it down so let's make it soft for me? 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That the dollar done fell. 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

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I can't lose you. I got to blues you. Met a little girl down by the shack, 9-4 from New Orleans. 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

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Yeah. I like that tune. 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The little money I got now, the cold pocket change. 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Take it around and try to use it. Listen, I went home this morning. I didn't have a cent. You can better believe, woman, I can't just pay my rent. Can't you tell? Mighty dollar done fell. You know what happened to New York City, don't you? Cleveland. And I looked in the paper the other day to Chicago. On the bridge. You know what? I just hope like hell. Wake them up. It don't go down. Everybody don't you. 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

Now we're gonna go back. 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Bring it way down so soft, because this is my last tune, because I'm going to do this like this. Listen, I want all the women to listen to me. Get on down now. When I'm with you, baby, start my motor running, yeah. I'm upset. I'm ready. Don't you know? I just see him able. Down one, you gotta leave.

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Down one, listen. Late at night, when things are not right, you reach and get me, kind of hold me tight. 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
1: 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I said we're going to...

Thank you. Greetings from New York City. This next one's a Junior Wells tune called Messing With A Kid.

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I touched the chubby checkers, all the niggas in that fella.

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I said, yes, sir.

Are you the kind of person who yells at the radio, "Don't tell me about the artist, I don't care where they grew up, just play the song"? If that's the case, then don't listen to my program. I'm Ivan Emke. On my show, Roots and Branches and Beyond, I like to explain where the sounds come from. Every Monday at 5:30 here on Voice of Bombay, 95.9 in Norris Point, 98.1 in Rocky Harbor. Music that knows where it's from.

to the bear cat. Late at night when the bear cat howls, he's looking for you.

told me once that I'd have to change my act, stop singing about my land, my home, and my heart, and where it's at. And he says, there ain't no future in the past, no fame in being true. Well, I said,

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hangover cure. And this is my cat, Dutchie. Now, Dutchie is a real party animal. There's nothing he likes better on a Saturday night than to go out tomcatting. But then he usually wakes up on Sunday mornings with a terrible hangover. But not to worry, Dutch. Every Sunday morning at 8 a.m., VOBB has your answer. The Sunday Morning Hangover Cure. 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Every Sunday morning, 8 a.m., and only on VOBB, Voice of Bon Bay. You tell him, Dutch.

Sons of Erin from the LP called Songs from the Show. We come along. Hey, listen, we still got room for more people. You know anybody that's not listening to Jig's Dinner? We still got room for them. A little room over there, a little room over there. Everybody is welcome. Hey, listen, hope you got your beverages and your snacks, because off we go. We got a great show lined up for you. I was listening to the requests a little earlier. We got some great ones here. So we're going to bring back a memory for you. And our first request is going out to my wife. She said every time she goes to her grandmother's, she always hears this song. So coming up next, we got something from the Sons of Erin from the LP called The Town I Love So Well.

Hello, this is Teddy. I'm phoning this song from Mugger Hill now. It's his favorite song. He loves listening to it. How about The Fields of Rat and Rye from Mugger Hill? Okay, thanks for having me. Good week now. Bye-bye. God love you. Bye-bye.

0: Foster and Alan, My Request with the Fields of Athenry, the Rena Harvey Band with Galway Girl, and of course, the Sons of Erin from 1975, Her Father Didn't Like Me Anyway.
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0: Well, how is everybody doing? It's been a whole week since we got together. No surprises here. Hope everybody is okay. A little bit of snow there took us by surprise, the end of April. Nobody liked that at all. Here we are into May now. So let's hope the good weather will continue and we can say, here is spring.

0: Mark Hiscock with Going Home to Marry Me, a Newfie Girl from 1984. I believe that was recorded on the Eyes to Buy show. I believe he was 12 or 14 years old. Before Mark, it was Dirk Pilgrim with No Price Tags on the Doors in Newfoundland. Well, right there is where we're going to take a little break. When we come back, we got something from Billy Dinn.
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1: Jamie Spurvey along with Percy Hayward Cutler with the Saltwater Cowboys. Before that, Billy Dean telling us all about the Mountcastle catastrophe. Well, we're going to go to the request line, but first, we got something from the Fortune Sounds from the cassette called The Old Garden Gate.

Hello, Roland. This is Austin here again today. I wonder, Roland, if you can play these three requests for me. The first one is The Green Fields of Ireland by Kevin Collins, and The Old Lighthouse Keeper by Bugs and Debbie Green, and The Banks of Island Pond by Ray Johnson. Thanks, Roland. Have a good week now.

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5: Well, back in 2021, my special guest in studio was Jackie Sullivan. We were talking about her CD that she released in 2019 called Find Your Light. One of the songs on it was called Heroes from Home. I asked her to explain that to me. Just have a listen.
6: Heroes from Home is a really, really special song for me. I wrote that tune with Daryl Power of former Great Big Sea, and he was incredibly kind and gracious to me. And when we got together, he said that he wanted to write a song about where I came from. And unbeknownst to him, that was something I'd always wanted to do anyway. So I come from a little small community on the southern shore called Calvert, and of course, I really believe that where we come from shapes who we are. And this song really talks about the older generation of people in Calvert, who many of whom are gone right now, but who have really played an important role in my life and really made an impact on me growing up. And because I really believe that that generation of people are special and unique, and lots of times they don't make them like that anymore. So this song actually speaks to everything that they taught me, everything that they gave to our community, and how important they are. And in my eyes, they are the ones that taught us the most important morals and values about hard work and love and family and connection and community. And so this song is really important to me. I hope you like it. It's called Heroes from Home.

Hi, Rolla. Caroline in Lethbridge again, boy. I wonder if you could play a song by, I think it's a Dorymen, my little girl called Wanda Lee. I think that's the title of that song. Well, anyway, I'm enjoying the show every week, sir. Well, thank you so much. You have a good week.

never put molasses on your porridge, on fish and brews and homemade bread and tea, and a great big bowl of puffs in the morning, or toasted homemade bread enough for three.

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0: Barry Fitzpatrick with Going Out Home, Dick Nolan with the Newfoundland Good Times, and the Dorymen by request with Wanda Lee. Well, that's it for this hour. We're going to pause for a station identification. Going to be back with you again in hour two. It's time to get more refreshments, a few more bickies, I think. We got two more hours to go.
1: Mm-hmm. Yeah, I get it, but like, home doesn't have to be your building or your apartment or even your city. Like, home can be wherever in the world, but it's always the people that makes it feel like home.

Middle tickle with West Country Lady. Clive Best with My Island and Sam and I started off this hour with Larry O'Gaff. Hey, welcome back, everybody. Coming up in this hour, well, we got a few more requests. We're going to finish off those or a few of them in this hour. But right now, we got the government Rams.

0: Mid Walsh from her 2021 CD called Off by Heart, a great song called The Ferryman. She was here a little while ago, performed at the Mary Brown Center. I don't know if you got down to see it. I know I didn't, but I got a friend of mine to pick up the CD for me. Before Mid Walsh, it was Shani Ganuk with The Twine Needle.
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7: Hello, this is Patty again. I'm phoning this time for Mr. and Mrs. Lacey now. How about This Is My Home by Kevin Collins? I can't tell every week now. You had a good show Sunday again. I must say I enjoyed it. Bye. Okay, well, God love you. Bye-bye.

0: Kenny Pitipaw with Our Town. Before that was Kevin Collins by request with This Is My Home. Well, coming up next, we got a couple of email requests. We got one from Ken McDonald, and he wants to hear the Gumboot Clogaroo by Stomp Tom Connors, Moose on Red Island by Craig Young, and The Steamer's Coming by Joe Rideau. Thanks, Roland. Great show, Ken McDonald. Thank you, Ken. We also got one from Calvin Cooper, and he says, good day, Roland. Thanks for playing my request last week. Could you please play a few more again this week? Old Mulligan Hill by the Isle of Moher Boys, The Glass by Craig Young, Mini Mural by George Giles, and he says, thanks, Roland. Enjoy your show, Calvin Cooper. Thank you, Calvin.
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1: 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This is a true story, a song about one man, my father. 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

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Going to be back with you again in hour 3, along with some more great requests.

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2: I'd like to hear a couple of songs. Roland John Croft, Connie, by the way. And the first one I'd like to hear would be a request for my buddy out on the West Coast, Bernard House, whose birthday is today.And I'd love to hear Labrador Rose by Dick Gardner. And the next one I'd like to hear would be Celtic Connection and Alone by Your Side. And then I'd like to hear Johnny McAvoy. And as soon as I can. Got a great show going to Roland. Thanks very much, John Croft.

0: George Sutton from his CD called Homeboys Home. Well, I hope you're enjoying all the great music we got today on the show. Now, I do got to remind you, if you want to make a request for next week's show, hey, drop me a line. 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You can also phone the request line, 709-701-2434. Love to hear from you. Hey, coming up, we got a great set. We got something from the Ocean Fancy, Jackie Sullivan, Fortune Sounds, Judy Brazel, and we're going to start it off with Ray McLean, the boys from the Belle Island. All that's going to happen after a quick break.
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11: 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This is Tim Lawson saying thank you and asking you to take The Right Way On.

coffee screech. I fell asleep in corner brook, woke up on tops of beach. My head was out in orbit, my stomach felt quite raw. I would like to tell you.

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Now, who doesn't love a good feed at Jig's Dinner? I'll tell you, this is the place to be.

0: Eric Allen Strong with Both Feet in the Circle. His CD is called I'll Be There. 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
10: Hello, this is Patty again. I'm phoning this down for Martin Duke and Jim Bembrick. How about the good old days by Foster and Ellen? I tell you, have a week now. God love you. Bye-bye.

Ron Bartlett with Fishing With My Dad. That is a great song for Father's Day. Hey, remember that? Write it down. But that is a ways away. Mother's Day is coming next month. A lot of people have already sent in their Mother's Day requests. You can do the same thing now if you want, or if you got a song picked out. Up next, we got something from Gulliver's Spring.

Matthew Byrne from his CD called Ballots with 3 Score and 10. Well, you know, I went ahead and did it again this week. I took out too much music for the show, but that's okay, because come on back again next week, and that's where we're going to pick up right where we left off. Take care. God bless. Have yourself a great week.

Hey friends, welcome to another Country Gold Mine. I'm Dylan Stone, and once again, we let slip the dogs of radio. All right, there they are, and they're all set to go. Now, Chris Jensen is back proving what country music has suspected for decades, that a cold beer is basically a licensed therapist with better parking. In Me and a Beer, Jensen says the right brew can help you talk to a pretty girl, survive a hard day's work, and maybe even explain your dance moves later. The idea came from his wife, who told him to revisit the good vibes magic of Fix a Drink. Funny thing, Jensen says writing a breezy, carefree anthem like this is actually harder than writing a pile of heartbreak songs. From the album Wild Horses, it's sunshine, friends, and a reminder that sometimes life's big problems just need you and a beer. Here's Chris Jensen. This is called Me and a Beer, Country Gold Mine.

Now, Charlie Reese grew up the kind of kid where Friday night meant a bonfire or fixing the truck that never got you to the bonfire. Those roots show up all over Somewhere They'll Never Know. A song about sneaking off the radar with someone special, preferably somewhere the town gossip can't get a signal. Reese cut the track in a stripped-down session, steel guitar, a few players, and the classic country studio rule. One more take, and somebody grab a coffee. Reese once joked, every town has a somewhere they'll never know. If it doesn't, don't worry, the teenagers will build one. Here is Charlie Reese. This is called Somewhere They'll Never Know. Country Gold Mine.

Well, if love songs had horsepower, this one's cruising steady. No breaks, no drama. Cody Johnson and Carrie Underwood team up on I'm Gonna Love You, a duet about the one thing that doesn't quit, actual commitment. Storms, sunsets, life doing its things, and these two just keep showing up. Funny part, it wasn't even theirs. Written back in 2016 by Travis Denning, Kelly Archer, and Chris Stevens, it sat untouched, like leftovers nobody claimed. Then Cody heard it and said, I'm in, if Carrie is. Here's Cody Johnson and Carrie Underwood. This is called I'm Gonna Love You, Country Goldmine.

Well, if secrets were currency, this next song would be trading on the black market. Because with Carolyn Jones and No Tellin', Loose Lips are officially out of work. Carolyn didn't grow up in a honky-tonk, more Ivy League than dive bar, but she ditched the safe path for a tour bus, eventually opening for Zac Brown Band, which is not a bad career pivot. She actually writes her own songs, and No Tellin' is part diary, part warning label, and don't try to pin her down. As she puts it, the best stories come from taking the road you didn't plan, which explains this song, and probably a few late nights. Here's Carolyn Jones. This is called No Tellin', Country Gold Mine.

Okay, lovebirds, listen up. Chris Young's song, Till the Last One Dies, isn't about trucks, storms, or dramatic breakups. It's about showing up, sticking around, folding socks at 9:42 p.m., and still saying, I'm here, I'm not going anywhere. A dozen roses, 11 real, one fake, symbolize a love that lasts until the last one dies. Sometimes love isn't fireworks, it's a pilot light. Here's Chris Young. This is called Till the Last One Dies. Country Gold Mine.

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Don't forget, past shows are archived online as podcasts. 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Isn't that right, Pongo? You're listening to the Country Gold Mine, and I'm Dylan Stone. Now, Orillia, Ontario native Parker Gray went from basement concerts for imaginary fans to chasing real ones across the country, with a snowboard pit stop in Banff along the way. Blame her aunt for lighting the musical fire. Parker just turned it into a slow burn career. She bounced through pop and indie before planting her boots in country, where her specialty became beautifully wrecking your emotions in 3 minutes or less. The industry noticed too, with rising star nods, radio traction, and festival stages calling her name. Now based in Nashville, she's still turning heartache into hooks. Here's Parker Gray. This is called Halfway, Country Gold Mine.

Okay, friends, grab your mirrors. Ella Langley is back with Be Her. She's staring at her messy, drama-filled life and thinking, yep, I just want to be her. The calm, perfect woman it hurts to envy. Written in a lightning 30 minutes with Hardy and Jordan Schmidt and produced with Miranda Lambert, it's a mix of Wurlitzer, pedal steel, and just enough banjo to feel classy and messy at once. And the video? Well, bold reds, roses, wine, a cigarette, juggling life while looking fabulous. Be Her isn't just a song. It's a musical reminder that personal growth is messy, glamorous, and hilariously relatable. Here's Ella Langley. This is called Be Her, Country Goldmine.

All right, Blake Shelton's back with Come Back as a Country Boy. Basically a love letter to dirt, dawn, and whatever critter just ran through your backyard. Born in Ada, Oklahoma, Blake proves that you can haul hay, sip whiskey, and still look like you belong on a country calendar. If he comes back from the great beyond, it's with a drawl, fish on the wall, and boots that smell like honest work. Written by Hardy, Josh Thompson, and Jordan Schmidt, it's first cousin to God's Country. All swagger, less rock. And yes, the video is Marvel-inspired, because who wouldn't want a country boy with superpowers? Here's Blake Shelton, Come Back as

You're listening to the Country Gold Mine, and I'm Dylan Stone. Well, saddle up, friends. Devin Cole just rode into our hearts with Hey Cowboy. And no, you don't need a lasso for this one. From Calgary to Nashville, Devin traded Colt sidewalks for studio lights, proving you can chase your cowboy without leaving your daydreams. Behind the scenes, her knack for blending heartfelt lyrics with a catchy beat makes the song sparkle. The video? Well, let's just say the girl meets her metaphorical cowboy, and Devin shows up with charm, sass, and enough glitter to make you jealous. She once said, if you're going to fall off the horse, fall off laughing, and then make a song about it. Here's Devin Cole. This is called Hey Cowboy, Country Gold Mine.

0: not a lady.
1: Okay, they say love isn't easy. Well, tell me something I don't know. But anyway, off topic. It isn't easy except when Dustin Lynch sings about it. Born in Tullahoma, Tennessee, he grew up strumming guitars before tying his boots. And now he's sharing stages with Jason Aldean and rubbing elbows with Nashville's finest. Easy to Love is more than a song. It's late night studio magic with producer Zach Crowell, where charm meets a little whiskey-fueled inspiration. Smooth, catchy, and maybe, just maybe, your love life's new soundtrack. Now, here's hoping. Here's Dustin Lynch. This is called Easy to Love, Country Goldmine.

Well, did you ever wonder what happens when a boy from a small town decides that moonshine and heartbreak make a better duet than Tinder ever could? Well, Connor Lamoureux grew up kicking up dust in Alberta, dreaming of stages bigger than his backyard, and now he's pouring that same small-town honesty into Johnny and Jack, a song that's sweeter than apple pie and twice as dangerous if you take it straight. Word is, in the studio, Connor joked he didn't need a producer. He just needed a couple of good chairs and a couple of bad decisions. And honestly, the fans agree. He's turning every bar stool into a front row seat. Here is Connor Lamoureux. This is called Johnny and Jack, Country Gold Mine.

0: Jack.
1: You're listening to the Country Gold Mine, and I'm Dylan Stone. Okay, friends, here's a little tipple of truth before your next sip. Lauren Eliza's Johnny Walker isn't just a song. It's a full-on storytelling cocktail. Born and raised with that small-town grit, Lauren mixes heartbreak with a shot of sass. Kind of like your uncle's questionable bourbon at family reunions. So buckle up. It's country, it's clever, and it might just make you raise a glass. Or two. This is called Johnny Walker.
2: Little Johnny Walker walked right up to me. Knew what he was thinking when he ordered me a drink.

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0: Hello, everybody. Welcome to the Newfound Records Radio Hour, the show that features all kinds of Newfoundland and Labrador music from the vinyl era, the 50s, 60s, 70s, and 80s. If you're a hopeless nostalgic, if you're stuck in a vinyl groove, if you're inclined to drift from the mainstream, stay tuned for an hour full of music by Newfoundland and Labrador's pioneer recording artists with your host, Wayne Tucker.
1: Well, hello, everybody, and welcome to the program. On this episode, we're going to check out duets. And stick around for the next hour or so, and you are going to hear two performances by fathers and their daughters. You'll hear a gospel number by two sisters. And the remaining tracks are by recording artists who simply teamed up to record. Going to kick off with a track that Johnny Cash and his wife June Carter took to number two on Billboard's country singles chart. The year was 1967. And in that same year, Nancy Sinatra and Lee Hazlewood, they took the song to number 14 on Billboard's Hot 100 chart. But we're not going to hear the song Jackson sung by either of those duos.

Oh boy, what a great rendition of the song Jackson. Now, have you figured out who was singing it? Well, I guess the male's voice. If you're a regular listener to Newfound Records, you would identify that as Dick Nolan pretty quick. But who's the female? And she's not credited, actually, in the liner notes for the album that this came from, the album being Folsom Prison and other Johnny Cash songs by Dick Nolan. But I had the honor of having several conversations with Dick Nolan back in 2005, and he told me that the lady was none other than Marlene Boudre. And I don't know what you think, but I thought their voices meld really well together. And I love the way Dick actually took the high part in the harmony as the song faded away. I don't know if you noticed that or not. Now, when Dick was a young lad in Cornerbrook, he quickly identified with the Man in Black, and he sang a lot of his songs, and he sounded a lot like Johnny Cash. Actually, Dick recorded 3 full albums of Cash covers, and the album you just heard a track from was the 3rd of those 3 albums. And actually, it was re-released on compact disc in 2007, a few years after Dick passed away. Now, I guess I'm about the only one that thought that Dick Nolan and Marlene Boudre sounded great together, because around 1970, the Arc label, they decided to record a full album of duets by Dick and Marlene, and they called the album Duet. I don't know who the musicians on the album were, because they aren't credited, unfortunately. Mumble grumble. The song that we shall hear now is one that was made famous as a duet by country music singers George Jones and Melba Montgomery. And it was Melba who penned the song We Must Have Been Out of Our Minds. And George and Melba had a top 5 hit with that on Billboard's Hot Country Singles chart back in 1963. And it's gone on to become a country music standard. But Dick and Marlene's treatment of the song is not too shabby either. That's what I think, anyway. What do you think?

Whoa, some wonderful harmonizing. That number by Marlene Boudre and Dick Nolan. Love to know who the steel guitar player was on that one as well. You are listening to the Newfound Records Radio Hour. I'm your host, Wayne Tucker, and today we are featuring duets by Newfoundland and Labrador's pioneer recording artists. And coming up, more Dick Nolan. And this time, Dick teams up with his daughter, Bonnie Lou. And Dick was guiding Bonnie Lou's career in the early 1970s. They often performed together live, actually, in the late 1960s and into the early 70s. And Bonnie Lou recorded three LPs for RCA. And we are going to hear a track now from the last of those three LPs. It was called Your Little Deeds of Kindness, released in 1974. And oddly enough, Dick is not credited on that album. You don't see his name on it anywhere. But there's no mistaking his voice as he accompanied Bonnie Lou on two tracks on that particular album. And it's a really hot band backing Bonnie Lou up on this record. And once again, the musicians are not credited. Track we're going to hear is a number that was first recorded by bluegrassers Lester Flatt and Earl Scruggs back in 1951. And in 1971, it was a number one hit for Buck Owens, Rollin' in My Sweet Baby's Arms.

0: Oh yeah, love that up-tempo ditty. That was Bonnie Lou Dolan with her daddy Dick rolling in my sweet baby's arms. Now, when I was putting together a playlist for this program, I had a tough decision to make. How the heck can you follow up three songs that featured Dick Dolan? Well, I turned to John White, and you can't go wrong with John White. He's a regular, of course, on the Newfound Records Radio Hour. And back in 1990, he released two cassette tapes with absolutely no liner notes and no credits. So, I don't know who the musicians or singers are, but my best guess is that the tapes featured music from the cast of the All Around the Circle TV series. But I'm not sure. And it seems like they were low-budget productions, actually, released only on cassette tape, and the quality of the sound is rather poor. In mono, not stereo, and the albums really do lack the sparkle and the depth of typical recordings of that era. But still, John White's energy and charm make these tapes a marvelous find for John White's legion of followers, and I'm one of them. We are going to hear a track from the tape that he called Raring to Go, Volume 2. And there couldn't have been many of these pressed. It's hard to find. I spoke to Ray Walsh about them. He's probably on them, and he didn't have copies of them himself. That was way back, of course, because Ray passed away a few years ago. But he figured that their music was taken from the All Around the Circle TV series and perhaps from the CBC TV's 25th anniversary special that aired 1989. So that was just a year before the tapes were released. So, I'm sticking my neck out and saying that the music on these tapes were taken from the All Around the Circle TV series, and that makes them precious because they were the only commercially released recordings that I know of that feature some of the music of that historic TV series. Okay, enough of my blabbering. Let's hear John sing a duet with a female who I would have to think is Carol Brothers. Track is Dancing in Kyle. Matter of fact, we'll hear two tracks back to back. Right after that one, we'll hear another duet from the second of those tapes, and that one was called Alive and Well, Volume 1. Track we're going to hear, Somebody's Waiting for You.
1: When the sun has gone

John White, no mistaking his voice, and I think he was paired up with Carol Brothers with Somebody's Waiting for You. And as I mentioned earlier, that's from the album Alive and Well, Volume 1, that John White released in 1990. Before that, the beautiful Dancing in Kyle from the album Raring to Go, also released in 1990. Wonderful, wonderful music. Well, you're listening to the Newfound Records Radio Hour. My name is Wayne Tucker, and today we are featuring duets by NL's pioneer recording artists. Now, our next duet features Reg Watkins and Loretta Cormier. And, of course, they are regulars on the Newfound Records Radio Hour. Watkins, he was raised in the Tullingate area, and Cormier from the Kaadwoy Valley area on the west coast of Newfoundland. And in the 1980s, they performed as a country duo, released two vinyl LPs, traveled all throughout Canada, especially in the north. Unfortunately, Reg passed away a few years ago, but Loretta, she still performs occasionally along with her brother Gordon. And she's known nowadays by her married name, Johnson, Loretta Johnson. And her daughter you may have heard of is Mallory Johnson, and she's following in her mother's footsteps, doing real well in country music these days. Now, we're going back to 1982 when Reg and Loretta released the album Solid Gold Mountain. And that album, in my opinion, is an outstanding country album. Deserves to be heard more. Great musicians on it. It was recorded in Toronto at a place called McClear Place Recording Studios. And the musicians are all named. Most of them I never heard of, because they're up-alongers, but on steel guitars, the great Bob Lucier, and the piano player is John Arpin, who also did arrangements for the album. Never released on compact disc, not to my knowledge, so it's a pretty rare album. You're lucky to find a good copy of that these days. We shall hear Reg and Loretta sing a number that was composed by Reg, the Yukon Waltz. Dance, dance to the Yukon Waltz. And let your heart sing right along.

Oh boy, were you dancing the old-fashioned waltz to that one? The track we just heard, the Yukon Waltz, and it was sung by Reg Watkins and Loretta Cormier. You are listening to the Newfound Records Radio Hour. Today we are featuring duets, and coming up shortly,

by Bobby Evans and his daughter Pamela. And Pamela, I don't know much about her, but Bobby, of course, he's a regular on Newfound Records, has released numerous recordings down through the years. Name on his birth certificate is actually Fred Rousel. And in 1983, as Bobby Evans, his career was in full swing. Matter of fact, the Newfoundland Herald dubbed him Newfoundland's King of Country Music. So there. Song we shall hear Newfoundland's King of Country Music do, along with his daughter, is Daddy, Don't You Walk So Fast, released as a 45 RPM single around 1983, I figure, on the Key label, Claude Sound Studios in Stephenville. And the song, well, it was a number one hit for Wayne Newton back in 1972 on RPM's Adult Contemporary chart. Okay, I hope you're ready for some country pain now, because this one really tugs at the heartstrings. Grab your box of Kleenex tissues.

Okay, you can dry your tears now. Great rendition there of Daddy Don't You Walk So Fast by Bobby Evans and his daughter Pamela. But keep those tissues handy because you're going to need them again shortly. Okay, after country pain, we're going to move on now to what seems to be a rarity, a love gone right song instead of a love gone wrong song. And this one is by Dick Gardner and Paulette Dubois.

And Gardiner spent much of his early life in Cornerbrook and moved on to Labrador City after that, worked in the mines up there, I do believe. And he had quite a career going musically in the late 70s and into the mid 80s. Recorded four albums at the Claude Sound Studios in Stephenville. That might be a record in terms of number of albums made by any one particular artist at that studio. Dick Gardner, safe to say, he's best known for his song Labrador Rose. Now, in 1989, he teamed up with Paulette Dubois, and she's an American, visited Labrador in 1988 and fell in love with the place. They released their cassette tape Labrador Love, and I think it was only released on cassette and no other format. Beautiful music on this. They recorded it at Fish Track Recording Studio. That's in Portsmouth, New Hampshire. And stellar musicians on this one. I think that Paulette and Dick's vocals really complement each other nicely. And I think you'll think that too when you've heard the next song, which is Dreams That Last Forever. This is a track that Gardiner wrote. Floating on the waves and holding on to our dreams. Dreams that will go on and last forever.

Well, wonderful duet there by Dick Gardner and Paulette Dubois, Dreams That Last Forever. Now, Paulette, she's alive and well and living in Plymouth, Massachusetts. Still performs occasionally, apparently. But what became of Dick Gardner? I don't know. Never heard anything about him from the early 1990s. Don't know if he's still alive or not. Do you? I want to know. Send me an email. Wayne@newfoundrecords.ca. You are listening to the Newfound Records Radio Hour. I'm your host, Wayne Tucker, and today we are spinning great duets from days of yore. And still to come on this episode, we're going to hear from Rex Hemian and Debbie Dwyer and Eddie Eastman and Carol Baker. But right now, Ann Butler and George Grandy. Ann Butler, she's from Bay Vert, and George Grandy from Grand Bank, and recorded an album called Country Sunshine back in 1974. That was recorded at the CHMR studio, not far from where I'm sitting right now. And at the same time, George Grandy was in to record his album here at CHMR. And as it happened, this is information I got from George himself, they were looking for somebody to harmonize with Ann Butler as she was recording, and George just happened to be around, and he was asked to come in and do it. So he ended up accompanying Ann, and I think their voices really went well together. Would love to have heard more from them. The track we're going to hear Ann and George do is Louisiana Woman and Mississippi Man, and that was a number one hit for Conway Twitty and Loretta Lynn in the U.S. and in Canada back in 1973. The Mississippi River may be 1 mile wide and swarming with alligators, but it can't separate the Louisiana woman and the Mississippi man.

0: gonna try. 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With the Louisiana woman waiting on the other side, the Mississippi River don't look so wide. Yeah, Louisiana woman,
1: Mississippi man,
0: we get together every time again. The Mississippi River can't keep us apart. Too much love in this Mississippi

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0: It's too much love in this Mississippi heart.
1: Too much love in this.
2: Great duet you just heard, and Butler and George Grandy, and they were backed by the Country Ducats, I think. Well, this is the Newfound Records Radio Hour. We're spinning duets today. Now, still to come, got some great gospel from 1956, so way back for that one. The first album of duets by Newfoundland recording artists. But right now, we shall hear from Rex Hemion and Debbie Dwyer. Rex, of course, another regular on Newfound Records, hails from Botwood. He was active as a recording artist back in the 1970s and on into the early 80s. Released 4 long-playing albums in total, and best known for his single Bingo and Another World, a smash hit for him, a national hit actually, in 1979. And now we are going to hear a track from Rex's second album. The album was called Country Singer on the Isle of Newfoundland. He released it in 1976, and he composed all the songs on it. Great album it is, too. Ben Weatherby produced it at his Villanova recording studios, which were located in Grand Falls at the time. Now, the song we're going to hear Rex sing, he sings it as a duet with Debbie Dwyer. Hope you still have your box of tissues handy. More country pain here. This is Based on Love.

The wonderful duet you just heard was by Rex Amian and Debbie Dwyer, Based on Love. Now, next, pretty famous duo here, Eddie Eastman and Carol Baker. Eddie, of course, from the village of Terranova in Newfoundland, multi-Juno Award nominee and winner in country music categories, and he had numerous singles and albums chart nationally back in the late 70s and through the 1980s. Now, Carol Baker, she was born in Bridgewater, Nova Scotia, and she had numerous singles and albums chart nationally. A 5-time Juno winner for female country vocalist, hosted her own TV series at one point, and made frequent appearances on the Tommy Hunter Show. In 2009, Carol Baker was made a member of the Order of Canada for her achievements as a Canadian country music singer and songwriter. And she just recently retired, had her farewell tour, and included a stop in St. John's. Track we shall hear Eddie and Carol sing is How Close Am I to Losing You, and that one charted in 1985 for 6 weeks on RPM's country singles chart. Minor hit for them, peaking at number 49.

Well, the Newfound Records Radio Hour is what you're listening to, and we got our last duet for this episode coming up right now, and it is by two sisters, the Lidstone sisters, Doris and Muriel. And they were pretty popular back in the early and mid-1950s in St. John's in particular. Had a program of gospel music on VOCM radio, and their popularity actually extended beyond St. John's, partly due to the radio program, but also due to their long-playing album. The ladies' money job was they worked as seamstresses at a drapery shop in St. John's, operated that from the mid-1950s to the mid-1960s, specialized in custom-made drapes, Chesterfield covers, eiderdowns, and bedspreads, as well as alterations on all clothing, men's and boys' pants pegged and cuffed while you wait. Remember that when pants had cuffs? In 1955, late 1955 actually, they signed a recording contract with Rodeo Records, and they released their album, Favorite Hymns of Newfoundland, on the Banff label. I figure it was probably early 1956. Could have been late 1955, I suppose. And it marked Newfoundland and Labrador's first gospel LP. Remember I said this was 1956, so we're going a long way back here for that. And it must have sold real well, because I know there's loads of copies of that available today at places that sell used records. The Lidstone sisters are accompanied on this album by organist Reg Powell. We now hear them sing the gospel standard, Count Your Blessings.

0: Well, our final duet of the day was by the Lidstone Sisters. Great job on Count Your Blessings. The mother station for Newfound Records is CHMR, Mun Radio, located in St. John's, Newfoundland, campus of Memorial University. And we're also pleased to be heard in Newfoundland on CJBI in Belle Island, CHEV in Grand Falls, Windsor, CKVB in Corner Brook, and CHBB, also known as VOBB, in beautiful Bombay, Newfoundland. In Nova Scotia, very pleased to be heard on CIOE, Community Radio in Lower Sackville. In New Brunswick, we are heard on CHSR FM, that's located in Fredericton, and in Quebec, CIDI FM in Brome, Missisquoi. In Alberta, CKXU FM in Lethbridge. Well, our time is up for this week, and Boyd Chubbs is going to take us home today. We're going to hear a track from his cassette album of guitar instrumentals. His album was called Spanish in the Harbor. He released it in 1991, and I think it was only available on cassette tape. And we are going to hear the track Story of Gardens, which Boyd Chubbs composed. I'm Wayne Tucker. I hope you all enjoyed today's episode and that you'll tune in again next week for more great music by Newfoundland and Labrador's pioneer recording artists. And until then, let's all be good to each other and especially good to our dear mother, Earth. She's sick. She needs all the love we can give her.
1: 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I'm Rosemary Thorne, and I'm inviting you to tune in again next week for more rare music by the pioneer recording artists from Newfoundland and Labrador.

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0: Hello and welcome back. Today we carry on with our journey through 19 years of the Trails, Tales, and Tunes Festival. Looking ahead to the 20th annual event coming this May, we revisit another memorable performance from Norris Point Town Hall on Sunday, May the 21st, 2017. The program begins with host Marina Sexton introducing the artists who are about to take the stage.
1: Wrong mic. The real mic is down there. Yeah, there you go. Anyway, welcome everybody to our Trails, Tales, and Tunes concert. Welcome to beautiful, snowy Norris Point. When I tipped the hill coming into this place over 37 years ago, I mean, I just caught my breath with the beauty of it. And anybody who's here from outside, that's all we ever hear. I mean, this is probably one of the most picturesque places in Newfoundland, maybe in the world as far as I'm concerned. And even if we do get... And even if it does snow, it even looks more beautiful. It looks cleaner because the black stuff that was kind of on the go wasn't too good. Anyway, we've got a great lineup tonight. We are going to start with Matthew Byrne. Now, Matthew was born into a Newfoundland music-making family. It's in his DNA to tell stories through songs. His album, Hearts and Heroes, it won the 2015, and I'll get the name all mixed up, the Canadian Folk Music Award Traditional Recording of the Year. I think I got it right. We had him at one of our cottage concerts up at the old hospital, and his amazing, powerful voice and his guitar work, you're in for a real treat. Ladies and gentlemen, Matthew Byrne.
2: Hello. How are you? So wonderful to be back. I love this festival, and this is one of the places around Newfoundland where, luckily, if it's cladding with snow, it just looks that much more beautiful, as you know from glancing around. But when it's gone, it'll be great too. I just finished recording a brand new CD, and I literally went from the studio, hopped on a plane, went touring for a few weeks, and just got back a couple days ago. And so I'm going to sing a few songs that I just finished recording. And one of those songs was one that I'd been singing for an awful lot of years, and I don't know why I hadn't recorded it sooner. It's a song I've always loved, and I learned it from Dad. Dad got it from my great aunt Flora Gambin. She was from Cladis Harbour, Placentia Bay. But it was written by a man named Peter Leonard. And Peter Leonard was the type of fellow who, while so many people were out writing songs, capturing these fascinating stories and these harrowing tales, Peter Leonard was the type of man to put down in writing an incident. And so this is an almost shipwreck song. You don't really hear a lot of those, you know. This is not so much a disaster, but just a skipper's poor day on the water when he misjudged, despite his years of experience. And that man's name was Jim Harris.

0: sad fade, as Jim Harris in Paradise Sound. Thank you.
1: Thanks very much.
0: You can be sure you're always going to get a listening audience at the Tales, Trails, and Tunes Festival in Norris Point. Sometimes you got to open your eyes. If you close your eyes when you sing, as I tend to do, you kind of got to open them sometime, make sure everybody hasn't left. I'm going to make sure now I put the right chord in, because I spent all this time doing a sound check with Lou, and he'll be savage with me. Savage. Hang on, Lou. Snarl up in the frame here. There we go. There we go. I'm going to do another song that I just recorded, and again, this is one that I've been singing since. There was some songs that I used to sing when I was that high, and I often think about the songs I used to sing when I was little, and kind of think, you know, I don't sing those anymore. Those are the songs that I sang when I was, you know, when I was really young and I didn't know any better. But sometimes I look back at those songs and kind of think, geez, I had decent taste because some of those songs I still quite like. And one that I realized that I kind of left and wanted to revisit on the album was a song that song called "Go to See No More," which was written by Gary O'Driscoll. Gary O'Driscoll wrote this song, and it was recorded by the Irish Descendants in around 1990. But it was never one that they were extremely known for. It was never one that was one of their popular ones. But I always loved this song, and I wonder, you know, if I love this song, or if I kind of revisited this song because subconsciously the idea of being away from home and missing loved ones kind of started to ring a bit true when all of a sudden my career was a life on the road. And so, but either way, it's a beautiful song and it kind of captures that sentiment. I don't know what it's like to go to sea and be gone for months at a time, but I do know what it's like to kind of be away and be wishing you could kind of see familiar faces and family and loved ones. And so, this is a kind of a young man's kind of tale of woe about stepping aboard a ship when he was at a young, kind of, you know, all gung-ho to get easy labor, and then years later realizing that that's what he was bound to indefinitely.

0: Thank you. Thanks very much.
1: Well, I just finished a tour, and I had two guitars with me the whole time, and so now, even though I'm only doing like four songs, I still need two guitars with me. And, you know, one of the reasons I have two guitars with me is because Lou is on sound. I'd have 17 with me if I could. I just finished the album, and on two of the tracks, Lou played piano, and he's one of my very, very favorites, and I'm so glad that he's on sound. So give him a hand. He's so... And there's about 50 pounds of him out there somewhere.

Thank you. I wrote that for a Christmas EP that I released a couple of years ago, and it's called Fallen Snow. And it hasn't been appropriate for a lot of gigs recently. I discovered something a few years ago. I'm sure many others did too, if you're into finding songs and traditional songs and all that kind of stuff. All of the early Newfoundland and Labrador folk festivals in St. John's were videotaped, and they were all digitized several years ago and put online. And for a trad nerd like me, that was a real kind of whee, kind of a spiral on the computer, you know, sitting down and going through old video, and there's Dad getting up and singing a song, holding a cigarette in one hand, you know, and drink of rum in the other hand, I think, you know. It was like folk festival back then, it was like watching Trailer Park Boys. It was, you know, and but it was brilliant, and it was just such a, you know, these song sessions where they were singing these songs that I had been hearing them sing, but this was, you know, well before I came along. And and I was watching one of these song sessions, and a young Pamela Morgan got up on stage. She probably only wasn't, you know, 17 or 18 years old, maybe. And she got up and she sang this beautiful song. And I hadn't heard her sing it since, and I haven't heard it sung. But I loved it, and I wanted to do a version of it. Apparently it was collected from a man from Lethbridge, Bonavista Bay. His name was Mose Harris. And it's called Nancy from London.

0: Thank you. Thank you very much. Called Nancy from London. I'm going to do one more song, if that's okay.
1: Somebody, yes, my darling, you go right ahead.
0: Well, it's wonderful to be back here, and myself and Sherman Downey are doing a concert tomorrow night at the Bombay Marine Station. And and then I'm going driving back across the island, and I'm going to bed for a couple of weeks. Then it's been a busy month. No, it's wonderful to get out here. I love the fact that this was following a tour, because you know you're out and you're on unfamiliar territory and you're seeing strange faces for like 3 or 4 weeks at a time. Then you come back and all of a sudden Norris Point feels like it's right next door to where I live, you know, because it is, relatively speaking. So it's been a real treat. So thank you so much, and I want to thank them for having me, and thanks to the wonderful volunteers and the sound crews and all that kind of stuff, and for making this one of the most amazing festivals. Thank you. I'm going to finish with a song that so many songs about the sea when you sing traditional songs growing up in Newfoundland, you know. Songs about life on the sea and work on the sea and being surrounded by the sea and all of those themes that kind of come with having a seafaring history and being a fishing economy for so many hundreds of years. But there's a lot of great songs that came from the lumber camps as well, and this is one of my favorites, and it was collected from a man down in the Cadroy Valley, and his name was John T. O'Quinn. It's a version of a song that has cropped up around other parts of Atlantic Canada, but this is, I guess, the Newfoundland version. It's one of my favorite logging songs, called The River Driver.

0: Thank you so much, everybody. Enjoy the rest of the festival. Thank you.
1: Our next performer hails from Savage Cove on this great northern peninsula. Now, she makes St. John's her home now, where she's the executive director of Riddle Fence, and she's also the artist in residence at the Arts and Culture Center. And I guess she puts the tales and trails, tales and tunes. Her first fiction collection, The Eating Habits of the Chronically Lonesome, won many awards, and she's now in the middle of writing her first debut novel. Ladies and gentlemen, welcome to the stage, Megan Gale Coles.
2: Hiya. Good job. So normally on this Sunday every month, I host a group of women at my house. We have a book club. It's a feminist book club. It's called Feminists Being Better Feminists. And, yeah, or trying to, anyway. And I know some of you may, hopefully not, but some of you may think that the word feminism is kind of synonymous with, like, hating men, which is not the case at all. In fact, feminism is just women

trying to actively pursue equality for all people. So basically what we do is we eat a lot of cheesecake. There's a practical side to it. And we read intersectional texts by women of color or women of a different, diverse religious background or indigenous women in our own communities. We read all different kinds of books in the hopes that we can better understand each other and the challenges that we face. And then sometimes we also talk about love, because, like, it's a group of women eating cheesecake in my living room, right? So that's bound to happen. And we talk about how popular culture has kind of made really, like, acceptable or expected this notion of perfect romantic love. And I kind of don't write those kinds of stories because I don't actually think they're necessarily the most interesting, and they're also not necessarily the most fulfilling. So right now, I'm going to read two very short stories, and they're kind of love stories, the only kind of love story that I actually know how to write about imperfect love. Some words taste better than others. Leon. She didn't read the menu. Instead, she stared at it deliberately, admiring the font and mouthing the words at me longingly. Maple glaze cream sauce. She rolled them over her tongue, tasting each before expelling them onto the table like you would bad pieces of fish. Her face read disdain, and she ordered a salad. She says sometimes she adds an egg or chicken for protein. Never red meat, never dairy, never dessert. An obvious leftover eating disorder. I encouraged her to try mine. The night she walked into the bar, I wanted to know her right away. I didn't ask her name, but I should have. She walked in with a group of shellac 30-somethings, a bachelorette or a birthday, maybe. There was a pink feather boa. There was a dollar store tiara. She ordered a vodka soda with lime and asked if England wasn't depressing enough for me. Why here? She wondered aloud as she licked lime juice from her thumb and forefinger. I told her I followed a girl to Toronto. She nodded knowingly and said she'd followed a guy to Korea once. I told her I had my heart broken the first time in Asia. She said, me too, and walked away. Later, I watched her dance in her naked feet. I promised myself I'd get her number. But the whole affair ended with the bride or birthday girl crying in a bathroom stall while her friends coaxed her out with promises of party favors that would straighten her right up. The nameless girl, a woman really still in her naked feet, called some Deborah whore. And then they were all gone. With incredible urgency to drink and dance privately in some Ellen's living room. Finally, I saw her again outside of a gym downtown, weeks later. She had a gym bag thrown over her shoulder, curly hair plastered against her face, sweat everywhere, and she was smoking. Her friend, the bride or birthday girl, was working herself into a frenzy, waving her hands, punctuating sentences with gusts of smoke. "The cops!" the friend yelled, and people turned toward the conversation. We all just stared. The pair of them turned to face the wall, laughing. The friend said, "Give me another cigarette, for God's sakes, Ellen." And I knew, just like that. Her name was Ellen. It was her living room they danced in. I asked about her, and I was told she was a hard ticket. Has four brothers. Is from the Bay. "Stay clear of her," my manager said. But she's got a thing for me, so I didn't follow her advice. "Crazy," said another coworker, "but he thinks all women everywhere are crazy, so I didn't follow his advice either. My roommate said to stop asking people for advice I had no intention of following. "It's annoying," he said. He suggested to just find out where she works and drop by under some pretense. She works at an ad agency. I tried to manufacture a pretense. I came up with no pretense. Then I was drunk on a Monday, Martini Monday,
homesick, sulking, somewhat hating women, until her friend walked in. She looked very tired and very wide awake. She was loaded. I exaggerated my own drunkenness, though I had a strong foundation to work from. I explained, I told her Asia broke her hearts, chrome-colored toenails, something about fate. And then my roommate interrupted before I said too much. He got the number, and I memorized it in the cab on the way home. He let me call her twice. The second time, I asked her to dinner. She suggested meeting for drinks on Saturday. Later, my roommate locked himself in the bathroom with our cell phones and the landline. He explained, while taking a shit, that I'd freak her out if I called too often. Newfoundland girls, he said, spook easily. Now, I don't know if some of you guys were here last night, but I read from a story called A Dog Is Not a Baby, and it was about a character named Hazel, and a lot of the stories in this short story collection are interwoven, so you meet characters that move in and out of other stories, in and out of other characters' lives, and so this is Flush Three Times to Show You Care. I love reading these because I can't read them in Canada or in town because they're too fast and the audience can't typically keep up with what I'm saying, but you can, so it's really freeing. I feel liberated. Anyway, here we go. We're like two youngsters forever arguing. I don't remember arguing much with Gert, but Margie makes me like a pissy child. She's after tapping into some lying, dormant part of my brain that recalls every injustice I'm after ever suffering, every favor paid to my brothers that wouldn't pay me, every slight, every sabotage, the opportunities I never had because I didn't go to trade school, the hockey never played because I broke my leg that time, the money I never made because Gert got pregnant in grade 9. The fact that Charlie became a mechanic and opened his own garage, or that Jeremy got hit by a hydro truck that time and received all the insurance money. Jealous over my own brothers, stingy with my own kids. Margie gets all that energy direct. Sometimes we're bawling, arguing at each other's parents, and sometimes we are the parents. She becomes Hazel, and I become fodder, and these two unrelated people has a battle in the cab of the truck because of the snow or the speed or the route. Most of the time, it's because of the route. I almost put her on the road when we got lost in Montreal last fall. If we hadn't happened upon the right turnoff accidental-like, I knows I would have too. She was using that surly tone of her mutters I can't stand. I never heard me own ma contradict fodder once like that, God rest her soul. But Hazel and Father never fancied one another a day in their lives. Father can't even stand to see the woman in church. They never will get on because they got nothing in common. So I wonders if Margie and I ain't got anything in common either. And then I knocks off thinking about that and turns into the back of the couch. Has a nap. I knows I wouldn't like to have a better couch. Sometimes in the evening, or late at night when we're tired, we mistreats each other. It's like we're right discouraged by our lives and blames it on each other, even though we was hardly handy to one another till 3 years ago. It was 3 years ago Christmas past. Resentment by is ugly, and we're at each other hideous, two of us. The oldest in our families, two firstborn children, has some high self-esteem. Feels like a robbery when we don't get our own way. I feels like someone stole my life away from me. Where are my trophies and all my money? I was supposed to be well-respected. I was supposed to have the prettiest wife, the biggest house, a boat. Instead, I got neither one of it, nothing. And I tells Margie, I should have never brought her out west with me, I says. I should have left you home with your Jesus mother. And she tells me she loves me over and over again. Loves me, she do. The sentence slides out of her mouth before she even thinks about saying it. So I tells her she don't.
that if she did, she wouldn't be keeping mine all damn time about me sending her daughter money for that old medical school. I can't send her daughter money and not send money to my own daughters. Tried that once before. All hell broke loose when the girls found out, crying, peeving, saying to Mr. O'Mutter, and I don't love them anymore now that I got a new woman. And I can't afford to send money to the lot of them. No, no. She says, Maggie says she really loves me so much it makes her crazy. Lord Reaven, what am I into at all? Maggie's drunk on her own proclamations, is what's wrong. Definitely drunk on something. Lord, right full of feelings and jealous, envious every time I smiles at another woman. Greedy for it, I tells her. She can't be like that now. I tries to make her understand that this is not a quality I admires in her. That she's a grown woman, not a silly girl. I can no more help smiling than I can help the color of my eyes. That's how I was reared up, to be polite-like. But I don't say the right words to make her understand that, so I has to take her out to the keg for steaks. I takes her to the stadium one because she says it's got good ambience. Maggie loves a winter grill menu. She'll order everything off it. One go if you mind let her get away with it. Sometimes I do, because I'm right prone to grand gestures like that. Hey? Maggie's little sister, Sarah, says it's because of our poverty-stricken heritage that our decisions aren't made free. I tells her nothing is free, except words. But Sarah already knows that. The way she throws them out in the room, the three of them loves talking, and Sarah talks a mile a minute, scared to death her older sisters is going to butt in and she won't get her say. The drama at their house growing up must have been enough to drive their father mute. Sure, Free Wareham hardly speaks at either word. Not that Hazel will let anyone else talk anyway. I prefers the quiet, I do. Father was an only child. He liked the quiet house. My Margie's mind must be some loud place. I worries I should have never took up with her. She's a real nice woman, though. One day, see, she sees a stray dog, right? We're just outside Edmonton, out in farmland. No houses handy to us. Margie's right overcome that this dog is going to freeze. She says, I have more feelings than any one person should have. So I gives her knee a little rub like, cause it's true. She does. She got her heart wounded when she was a young one. Now she's very soft-hearted like. Later, I hears her try the same sentence out on her daughter when she's on the phone. And then another time, talking to her mother. So I ask her, why do you keep repeating yourself? And she says she was hoping someone would disagree with her. Suggests that she has just the right amount of feelings, or that feelings is a fine thing to have a lot of, like money or integrity. Don't happen, though. Everyone just agrees with her. Then she gets telling me that her Tiffany is nothing like that, right logical-minded, and I'm stunned enough to say that she must turn after her father. Sure, everyone knows Lo is the girl's father. But Jesus, don't Margaret go right off the head at me. Tears right into me. And I says, stop. Give up pretending immaculate conception, Margie. We both knows you're no virgin. And now she's not talking to me. She says I don't show her any love. But I do. I think sweeping the floor is a gesture. I think washing up the supper dishes shows I care. I always flushes the toilet 3 times. And I knows that's more than father ever did. And she says, that's gross. Not like in her books, that my love is vulgar, not refined, not civilized. I'm rural in my heart. She plans me the birthday party she'd like. I does the same for her. We always ends up at the wrong birthday party. And we aren't young, but we're not old. We're adults. Just that. I lost my hair ages ago. She got a tube gun. Neither one of us is what you would call fit as a fiddle. So what, though? We're a little broken down. Who cares? We're hurtling forward. I can feel it. I can feel the hurtle. Because Maggie is impatiently waiting for me to ask her. With jewelry. Barely waiting at all, really. Wanting to every woman she knows is hardly waiting patiently. The stress of it is making me right shitty, though. She says, you're shitty all the time now. And I tries to explain that I already lost my wife.
but Maggie's nothing like Gert. She's been disappointed so much already, I don't want to disappoint her. But I don't know the first Jesus thing about rings. I don't even know her Jesus' finger size. I suppose I'm going to have to phone Hazel. I know she won't make me feel like an old-time cat.

0: Our next group, Tomato Tomato, the husband and wife duo of John and Lisa McLagan, they're very hard to put into a genre. It's almost folk, bluegrass, swing. I saw these guys at the Saltscape show and was just totally blown away. I mean, Lisa takes multitasking to a whole new level. I mean, she went, this washboard is this souped up washboard. It's like this fabulous ugly stick that you wear. And John's guitar just anchors it so well. So you are in for a treat for your ears and your eyes. Tomato, Tomato.
1: Well, if there's anyone here that was here yesterday, we're going to play. Oh, good. Oh, yeah. Hey, cool. Well, that's good to know because we planned a completely different set, so we won't play any of the same stuff. I hope that's a good thing. We're going to start with a tune that is about this girl that was hitting on John one night at a pub we played at a few years ago. It was really funny. he's kind of shy, you know, and I, we're very secure in our marriage, and this woman was real loaded, like really bad, and she went so far as to start freestyle rapping, Adam. Like, it was filthy, and I couldn't interrupt because I just like needed to see what was gonna yeah. happen. And this girl was so bold.
2: She just let me dangle there. It was awful.
1: I did, and he was embarrassed, and I was laughing, and I eventually was hugging her and got real maternal and was like, "Where are your friends? Like, why are you? What if he was a bad guy? I don't know. I wanted her to get home safe." So, our friend said, "You got to write a song about this," and we did.
2: Yeah. And it kind of ended up, we have a six-year-old daughter, so it kind of took a turn where, you know, you said that, where, at one point you said, you know, where's her mother? And
1: where's
2: I thought, yeah,
1: mom?
2: Where's her mother? And I thought, oh my God, where's her father? Because that's going to be me. Anyway. Once I stopped sweating, I wrote this tune.

0: Thank you, thank you.
1: Yeah. Thank you very much.
2: All right.
3: Oh, the old tambourine on a stick. Yeah.
1: There's another thing. Tambourine on a stick.
0: Yeah. So we're going to, that was a song off our first album called So It Goes. And we're going to play some stuff off the new album, and we're actually going to play some totally new material for you. Some of it very, very new. And this is one of those songs that might be, we're kind of working towards our third album now, and this one might be on there. I don't know. It's still early.
1: Let us know if you think it's worthy.
0: It's new, right?

0: You are listening to a Trails, Tales, and Tunes concert recorded live at the Norris Point Community Hall on Sunday, May the 21st, 2017.
1: So, okay, we're going to play something very, very new. We've only played it one other time in front of people, which is our disclaimer for we may forget a few lyrics. No, I'm just kidding. So I've been thinking a lot lately. I personally am not adapting well to the advancing technology, and I often feel overwhelmed with just the amount of information that is constantly being thrown at me, and I just can't seem to deal with it all, not gracefully anyway. And so kind of on my darker days, I feel like, you know, if there was just an algorithm that I could plug my whole life into that would figure it out, I would just give in to that and sail on happily through the rest of my life. So this is kind of a song about that.
2: This is a guy that would live on an island if he could.
1: We almost did buy land. We almost did buy land on an island once. It was almost an island. It had a causeway that you could get, so you could get to it half the time. She didn't go for it.
2: I think it just starts like by that.
3: Right? No, I'm just asking if you're done.
2: Yeah.
3: Okay.
2: Yeah.

0: Thank you very much. We're going to get just a little bit political. If you don't stand for something, right? And I think we can all agree on some certain basic fundamental things.
1: So go get your banjo, Lily. And we'll, I've been watching the news south of the border lately. I'm sure we've all been keeping an eye on things, and some disturbing things going on. And, you know, I'm sure we could easily write a whole album based on that. But the thing that kind of was boggling my mind for a little while there was how there was a lot of lying going on, and because the press was kind of on the defensive and didn't want to be thought of as fake news, nobody was kind of talking about it. And I just thought that's so strange. They found every other creative way they could to point out that lies were happening. So I just thought, you know, I'm going to try and write something that that is kind of a creative way of pointing out lies. Oh, and simultaneously, I ended up writing kind of the worst sing-along chorus ever. So if you guys are down, I'm going to teach it to you.
0: It really is terrible for singing along.
1: Okay, so this the tune is called The
0: Unabashed Teller of Untruths.
1: Right. Yeah, so this is the chorus. He's an unabashed teller of untruths. He's a fabulist of depth and width that's far beyond dispute. He ain't burdened by the facts. That's why he's so relaxed. He's the unabashed teller of untruths. So if you guys can do that, man, I will tip my hat. I will eat my hat if you guys can get all that.

0: ¡Vamos!
1: He's an unabashed teller of untruths.
2: Thank you guys so much.
3: I think they had it.
2: I'm impressed.
3: Singing.
2: A lot of you had it.
4: I'm impressed. All right.
2: Yes. Okay. So yeah, thank you for that. That was fun. Thank you for indulging me. I could rant all day, but I feel better. I feel like I got it out of my system a little bit. All right. We're gonna slow things down a little bit. I'll let Lisa catch her breath a little further. And play a song off our second album. It's kind of funny. This one, very rarely do songs kind of come out for me quickly. It's a long kind of painstaking process of pacing around and getting grumpy, and it's a whole thing.
3: When the pacing starts, it's kind of an indicator that you're getting close to finishing it.
2: It's kind of like when a dog's about to go pee, they start to pee. Right. Anyway, so this one came very quickly, and it's kind of a little bit of a reflection on just what it is to try to find happiness again after some kind of tragedy or some kind of loss in your life.

0: Thank you very much. You guys are a lovely audience tonight. But, you know, I think for us, we got to kick it up a notch now. As I get my bloody finger picks back on. I don't know. You guys seem to be game. You know, there was some clapping. There was some... You guys tried to sing Unabashed Teller of Untruths. That was, I give you a lot of credit.
1: Yeah, serious props for that.
0: So we're going to try, we're going to step it up a notch because I think you guys are gamers. We're going to try a yee-haw. I think we can do that. In fact, I think, you know, preparation is key. So we'll have a quick rehearsal. I will lead it. And everyone will feel comfortable with our collective yee-haw.
2: Yeah, now okay. You might not be a yee-haw in your day-to-day life, but that's okay. That's okay. Here tonight, we're all going to do it.
0: You might be a closet yeehawer. That's okay, too. Okay. So I'll do, let's try arms up. We'll do the yee-haws down.
2: I think we've made this way too elaborate.
0: Let's just try it, okay? Here we go. One, two, three. Yee! This is not your first yee-haw. Yeah. Definitely not. All right. Cool.
2: All right, this is an old traditional tune called Rabbit in a Log.

0: Thank you guys so much. We're Tomato Tomato. It has been a true pleasure.
1: Thank you very much. Oh, yeah, we have CDs and things over there as well. Forgot to tell you.
2: Now, wasn't that entertaining? Tomato, tomato. Our next performers tonight, Gene Euston and Christina Smith, are cultural ambassadors. They bring our Newfoundland music and songs to international audiences. They've won many awards for preserving and passing on the songs and the traditional instrumental music of Newfoundland and Labrador. And if you were here our opening night, you know exactly what I'm talking about. Ladies and gentlemen, please welcome Christina Smith and Gene Euston to the stage.

0: is.
1: We're even in tune. Well, it's nice to see everybody out again. So we're going to start with a set of tunes that come from Cowhead. Now, on Friday, Danielle introduced me in particular, and both of us, as people who had gone and collected tunes from various people around the island and, learnt them and passed them along. Well, this is a set of tunes that Danielle has learnt from people around the island and passed along to me. So it goes both ways, Danielle. Okay, Danielle is a fantastic person to have on the west coast of Newfoundland, I think. Let's all give it up for Danielle Payne. We think the world of him. Okay, so we're going to start with a set of tunes from Luke Payne. Luke Payne's square dance tunes from Cowhead. Mm-hmm.

Thank you very much. We're going to do a song now from these parts. This is a song that came from a number of people, but mostly from the singing of Becky Bennett, who was a well-known traditional source singer from St. Paul's, right. So this is about, I'd like to introduce the song as being about two of my favorite things, love and food, in that order. I think so.

Here's a set of Emile Benoit tunes for you. Every time Emile appeared on television, he would write a tune about it. And so this is four tunes that he wrote for various occasions in which he was on TV. So the first one is On the Road Again. And he was on that show. Does anybody remember Wayne Rostad and his show? Yeah. And after that, he was in a band called the Pistrelli on Acadie, and they were appeared on television. And then after that, there's Skipper and Company. God be with the good old days when CBC did television, local television. Remember that? Yeah. And then there was the last one is Ryan's Fancy Arriving. So we call this the TV set.

0: Thank you. Thank you. Another set of local tunes. We're going to go up the coast a little bit further and play a set from Rufus Ginchard. This is Old Boney, Sam's Jig, Prosper's Jig, and Free Payne's Tune.
1: Old Boney is not Bonaparte, by the way. It's a different Boney.
0: Yeah, no, Old Boney referred to, it was the name of a hound dog that lived in his community, so...

0: Thank you.
1: So Matthew Byrne comes from a wonderful family. It's really a dynasty of traditional music here on the island. And in 1983, his dad and his uncle and their friend Baxter Wareham put out this wonderful album called Towards the Sunset, which was had a huge impact on me and Christina and just about every other musician who was breathing at the time. So we would love to do this song from that album. It's really an anthem about what Newfoundland was like in the good old days before resettlement and all the rest of it, probably before Confederation. And it's sad in a way, I think, because it describes a Newfoundland that doesn't really exist in the same way. However, we still do exist, and we're still redefining ourselves, kind of like Madonna, only with less Botox. So I know that most of you know this chorus, and I need some help tonight. Having a bit of trouble with my voice, so. So let's run through this chorus, shall we? So it goes, hang on now, I got a little...

Thank you. Thank you. And we're going to finish off with a song. I just want to say to Tomato, Tomato, we have a Newfoundland traditional version of the unabashed teller of tall tales, or I can't quite remember what your turn of phrase was there. But this is simply called the Liar's Song. Or if you're speaking with a Tony accent, the Lawyer's Song. The two words are kind of interchangeable here, I guess, in Newfoundland, to a certain extent. And anyway, for those of you who are visiting Newfoundland, how many people are here from away? Two. Okay, welcome. We're glad to have you here. Just so you know, there are a couple of words in this that you might not have heard before because they sort of come from the Newfoundland lexicon. One of them is cracky. And in Newfoundland, a cracky is a small yappy dog, but can also be used to refer to a small yappy person. And a lanyard, of course, if you were in Girl Guides or Boy Scouts, you know what a lanyard is because it's sort of a length of rope. And a wether is a castrated sheep, and which is definitely what the wether today felt like. And what else is in this? Upper Island Cove is also a place in Conception Bay North in Newfoundland. Okay. And I don't want to send this out to 45 because I don't want to encourage him. Two, three, four.

0: We forgot to mention that was our last song. And thank you very much for having us, and thank you to all of the wonderful people who organized this festival, especially the big, tall, red-haired fella.
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0: Zomba. 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

0: Thank you very much.
1: Hi, everyone. My name is Okachi Okpara. I'm from Ghana, West Africa, and you are listening to Voice of Bombay, your community radio station.

Thanks for joining me for Indie Beat. I'm Mae Wandinger. Sleepy Gonzalez is an eclectic indie rock four-piece from Surrey whose music features haunting vocals, evocative and relatable lyrics, and unique but catchy melodies. They've just released a brand new single and official video a couple of days ago. I'll be featuring Sleepy Gonzalez in half an hour. First, here's Yes, We Mystic with Felsenmere.

Here's JP Maurice with Rocket. Here are the Lunas with Wicked Ways.

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That was The Ruffled Feathers with It Doesn't Last. After the break, I'll be featuring Sleepy Gonzalez. First, here's Begonia with Beats.

0: That was Featherweight by Sleepy Gonzales, an eclectic indie rock four-piece from Surrey, whose music features haunting vocals, evocative and relatable lyrics, and unique but catchy melodies. They've also just released a brand new single, and its accompanying official video, a couple of days ago. I spoke with vocalist and guitarist Christian and vocalist Allison over Skype. Christian and Allie, thank you so much for joining me for Indie Beat.
1: Thanks for having us.
0: How did you two come together with Benny and Nick to form Sleepy Gonzales?
1: We met at a seance that happened in my high school parking lot.
0: Okay, I've never heard that particular answer before from anyone.
1: It was a really funny story, actually. Allie tells it really well.
2: Do I?
1: I'm just kidding. Allie and I actually went out in high school, and we started singing together like that, and Nick joined later. Benny's my twin brother, so he's just been in my shadow that whole time.
0: How do you all approach your songwriting together? Is it really collaborative, or does one of you boss the others around?
2: It kind of depends on the song. But Christian can tell you more about bossing around.
1: Yeah, that's true. I'm probably the most bossy one in the band. But we all just care a lot about songwriting, so I feel like we all just fill different roles in the process. And like Allie said, it's different for every song.
0: Where do you feel most in your element? When you're writing, when you're in a studio recording, or when you're up on a stage performing?
1: I feel most comfortable singing alone in my room to the wall. That's my favorite. I love

0: I love singing to any in any situation, but that's just easily my favorite.
1: Yeah, I can hear him through the vent. I think I would have to say on stage, that I just really love performing, and especially now it's really coming to light how much I really love it and miss it.
2: Do you guys have the opportunity to do any streaming or anything like that to stay connected with your fans while you're missing that connection?
0: We've done like a small handful of things, but it's not really who we are.
2: Mm-hmm.
0: It's like, I don't know. I personally feel like the more time I spend in front of a screen, the less I really exist in the real world. The few that we have done are really fun. It's just, we went through this whole phase of like, oh, do we have to like strategize around this? Do we need like webcams in the jam room? Do we need to be live streaming all the time? And it just felt very forced. So yeah, we just didn't really move in that direction. And we're just trying to really like hunker down on the songwriting so that if hopefully like a time comes when we can play in front of people again, that we'll have something like worth sharing.
1: Yeah, I think we've done one thing. We got an opportunity to play at the Fox Cabaret, and we played as if we were playing a show, and they had like people recording it for visuals and audio. And I think that's like the most authentic thing that we've done for like a live video since COVID. But I think, I don't know, I had a lot of fun there. I like that one a lot.
2: You just released your new single, Aliens Exist, as well as a very cool video for it just a couple days ago. Tell me about that song and the video.
0: Oh, well, the video was all Benny, pretty much. He did all the editing. We were going to send it out, but as soon as he started, he just couldn't stop. And I'm pretty impressed personally with what he came up with without anybody else's help, besides our friend Jesse, who filmed all the drone footage that was shot in it, was flown by my talented drone flyer friend, Jesse.
2: Very cool.
0: In terms of songwriting, it started about, I remember the first memory I have writing it was in December of 2019. And I think we had just gotten home from tour, our first tour. So we needed some time apart from each other, I guess. I think we just kind of just stopped, like, we had a lot of like we needed space from each other, but even in the short amount of time that elapsed, I started missing them a lot. So it just felt weird to be writing music without them. And I just kind of wrote, that's kind of where it started anyway. It kind of became like this whole like epic love romance type thing, like that I dedicate to an alien in my head, but that's where it just started out from the feeling of missing my band when they were away from me.
1: Yeah, and the track ends with the lyric that goes with that feeling, that we can't do it alone. And we miss each other so quickly.
2: That must make it really hard. How are you guys coping with the whole pandemic situation and not being able to get out and perform together, write together, do all the things that you love to do?
1: Well, we're very lucky because we actually live in a band house, so we're roommates. So
0: yeah, we coped with it by moving in together.
1: Yeah.
0: At the start of the autumn, actually. And we've been just like, we're basically going to have like a second album written by the time our first one drops in December. That's how much time, like, it's just like when you live together, it just feels like there's just so much more opportunity to be creating. So I feel very lucky. I've been coping just fine. And I'm worried for a lot of other people in more precarious situations than my own.
2: Mm-hmm.
0: But I'm feeling very blessed to be able to just write songs every day.

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0: Tell me about your song Slow Apocalypse. What was the inspiration for that? Is it quarantine inspired or Trump inspired or what's going on there?
1: Trump inspired. Everything is Trump inspired that everybody does. That's impossible to escape. But no, actually, the song got written in the summer of 2019 before the word COVID was even in my awareness. I just wrote it about like something very unrelated to what's happening now, and it's just like a big coincidence. And there's a lot of assumptions going around about what we wrote it about, but that's fair. That's expected. And I just write music for whatever people want to kind of interpret it as is their prerogative.
0: Yeah, I think that's cool about art is that different people will always see it in different ways. What was the experience in your life that inspired you to write that song?
1: Experience in my life. It's like the reason I wrote the song was to disguise it. Like it's very personal. Like it doesn't really matter to me what it is, and I don't really like I could name names and tell you stories about love and stuff, but that's all what the music's for. Like
0: Right.
1: I purposely disguised that. It's just a very pointed question to me as somebody who like uses their art to kind of like I've been trying to do that less now that with these songs I'm currently writing, but I used to hide a lot and I don't really have an interest in like giving the details of what I'm hiding. I think a lot of people use art for different things and I've been trying to think harder about what I'm using it for.
0: I did not mean to put you on the spot or ask for details,
1: No,
0: really
1: I
0: just
1: don't think
0: kind
1: you
0: of
1: did. I
0: wondered
1: just
0: what inspired it, you know?
1: absolutely.
0: We don't want to turn you into Taylor Swift out there talking about trashing all her ex-boyfriends.
1: That's what it would be, basically, if I told you. You can just imagine it. It's just, I don't know. I go on long spiels and rambles. That's what it's like to interview me. I'll just say what's on my mind, I guess.
0: That's the best.
2: I was just going to say, to add on to Slow Apocalypse, I think Christian wrote most of it at a cabin house that we stayed at last summer too. Like he was around all of his friends, and it's interesting how it turned out because of that. Like he was around everyone, but it's like a to me it feels like a very lonely song.
0: Yeah. Where can we go online to find your videos? And you mentioned you've got a record coming out in December, hopefully another one not too long after that. So where can we keep track of you?
2: I think the Fox Cabaret video, it isn't out yet and we haven't seen it, but I'm pretty sure it'll be on their YouTube channel. And then anything about us is pretty easy to find on any kind of streaming video watching service.
0: Perfect. I'd like to take us out with your song Motorbike. What can you tell me about that one?
1: It's about basically everything you're not allowed to do right now, which is go traveling into the United States and visit random cities and fall in love. And that's what it's all about at the end of the day when you're writing music. It's giving people a story that's just very relatable and easily digested. And that's why Motorbike has 50,000 streams and we have better songs than Motorbike, but they have less streams. Motorbike's all right. You know what's cool about Motorbike is the person who makes it, Colin. I forgot his last name, but he does all the stuff for like new pornographers. He just did the best job of mixing I've ever heard anybody do. And that's probably what Motorbike is actually has 50,000 streams is because of the mixing job that Colin did.
2: Yeah, Colin Stewart.
1: Colin Stewart.
0: Yeah, it's beautifully mixed, and
2: Yeah.
0: I also love the vocals in it. It's a great song.
1: Yeah, thank God we have Ali. Otherwise, our music would sound like trash. It's true. Allie's like the most like naturally gifted one in our band.
0: The vocals are, I mean, they just sound so sort of eerie and emotive and just beautiful. I love your voice, Allie.
2: Thank you.
0: Christian and Allie, thank you so much for joining me for Indie Beat.
1: Thanks a lot.
2: Thanks for having us.

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It's not just new music, but it's old music too. Things that pop up into my brain. And since I think in music, I'm coming up with things to write about in music. Join me there. It's called Shape by Sound, and it's on Substack. All right, what have we listened to on Next Week 1037? Death Cab for Cutie, Riptides. Just Ben Gibbard has a way of taking those tiny, quiet thoughts in the back of your head and turning them into a widescreen cinematic experience. I will say I still miss Walla a little bit. And starting Next Week 1037 of Next, Pony with Blame Me. 90s inspired power pop with a punch. And now more great new music on Next.

Our new single, Future Soul. Great songwriter in our band, Mike Madison, came up with this one. And I hope your future has soul in it. I think that's good words to live by this day and age. So I hope you enjoy it.

0: Classic Texas grit on next. The Toadies are back with the Charmer, jagged high energy rocker, and the Afghan Wigs are back. The House of I. Oh, sorry, just House of I. Tense, moody, just built for anyone who prefers the shadows to the spotlight. If Nior Film were musical, this would be the equivalent. Greg Dulli and company, that's just what they do so well. Speaking of doing things well, this 12-piece Tedeschi Trucks band with the Future Soul and Sheepdogs. This is a time machine parked in your driveway with the top down. They're just bringing us that vintage, sun-soaked rock groove. And you're going to reach for your Avitators as you're cruising down the hallway listening to All I Want to Do. Need to take a break here on Next. We'll be back as we try to find you a next new favorite song.
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0: Hey, welcome back to Next. I'm your host, Chris Brow. Thank you for listening to new music. Anything you can do to support an artist that you find on here and you think these guys are great, whether it's going to a show, buying merch from them, or just telling a friend about them, spread that word. Be a new music hero. And now, let's continue week 1037 of Next with new music.

John Butler on next, going solo, and he is. He's not with the trio, and it's kind of what this song is about. Kind of right on the nose. Happy landing before John Butler with their song Machines. Folk rock stomp. The Legal Matters gave us the exit signs. I love the shimmering harmonies. Power pop. Very melodic and bright. And you kind of want to hum along to it. And Rat Boys from Chicago. Just a brilliant mix of indie country and fuzzy rock. That just, Chris Brough, happy boy. Burn It Down is the song that we listen to. And now more great new music on next.

most famous drummer on the planet is back with It's Been Too Long. It's Ringo Starr on Next. And the guest list, Something Real is the name of the song. Just a nice, raw, honest piece of rock. That's just how I'm going to describe it, rock. Time for more music on Next.

0: That's it. We're out of time. Thank you for spending time with me. I'm Chris Bro. This is week 1037 of Next. That was Muse with Muse Be With You. Not surprising, massive, operatic, and something that builds to a crescendo. It's what Muse does. Lime Garden and their song 23. Post-punk groove. Sleek and catchy. Uni Boys gave us I Don't Want to Dream Anymore. New wave energy. It maybe makes you want to dance on the furniture. It's short and punchy. And a chorus that'll get stuck in your head. The chords with I'm Not Sad. Indie pop gem. Again, thank you for listening. And remember, if you love someone, hug them right now.
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Cuisine with Andy. I'm Mark O'Connor. We play up-tempo, upbeat pop rock songs here. Something to make your day a little bit brighter. We try not to be downers if we can help it. We're going to get today's show started with something, well, some solid gold, really. A track called Gold from the Beaches off of Late Show here on Ear Candy.

My, oh my, that is a virus of the mind. It's going around. You don't want to catch it. If you find other people telling you how you should feel, well, that's a virus of the mind. That's Heather Nova off her record, South. And before Virus of the Mind, we heard a song called Lucky Me. That's Sarah Sleen from Day One. And we started the whole shebang off with Solid Gold, the song Gold from Late Show. That's Toronto's The Beaches. And I just happened to realize that the whole set was female singers. Excellent. Or bands. Perfect. Actually, I'm going to keep the trend going. I think the next song we'll play is something called Close to Home. It's from a record called Mexican Moon. The group is Concrete Blonde, and the vocalist is Johnette Napolitano. Here on...

Hold On, that's Hold On from John Lennon off his first post-Beatles record called Plastic Ono Band. And before that, we heard a track called See What Love Did to Me. That's Cat Stevens from The Laughing Apple. Ha ha ha, what am I laughing for? I'm not an apple. And we started things off with a song called Close to Home, which I absolutely love. That's from Concrete Blonde off a record called Mexican Moon. Now, you've been listening to the show a while. We're friends, right? A little bit. And you know what I heard? And who I heard it from? Your ma. Your ma said you cried in your sleep last night. Heartbreaking. Absolutely heartbreaking. So we're going to fix that with a song called Your Ma Said You Cried in Your Sleep Last Night. This is Robert Plant from Manic Nirvana. Here on Ear Candy.

me one more chance. Please give me one more chance at this DJ thing. I won't let you down. I won't let you down. The show is Ear Candy. I'm Mark O'Connor. That was Give Me One More Chance. That is Cracker from a record called Greenland. And before that, we heard Hot Girls from NXS off a record called Switch, because they switched up lead singers. And we've started things off with Your Ma Told Me You Cried in Your Sleep Last Night. Breach of confidentiality, I know, but it's out there. And, you know, we played a catchy song from Robert Plant off of Manic Nirvana. I think I said Manic Nirvana. And Nirvana fans will definitely say it's not Nirvana, Anna. It's Nirvana. So Manic Nirvana, Robert Plant, Your Ma Said You Cried in Your Sleep Last Night. You blame him. He's a blabbermouth, right? Catchy song though, huh? We're going to play a trio of songs from some Canadian artists. We're going to play something from Cuff the Duke. They hail from the Toronto area. I think Southern Ontario.

somewhere. But I think what's interesting about Cuff the Duke is I've always wondered where that name came from. Are they referring Duke to John Wayne, the Duke? And Cuff the Duke, I mean, they're going to actually hit the Duke, hit John Wayne? Easy to say now that he's not here any longer, but, you know, he was a rough and tumble guy, or at least he acted like a rough and tumble guy. So I don't know where the name Cuff the Duke came from, but we're going to hear a song called Surging Revival. Yes, we are. Here on Ear Candy.

And that was a song called Darling Shade from the New Pornographers off their record White Out Conditions. I'm just going to have to take a moment to think about that song title. I know that we can talk about refreshing shade or cool shade or even lamp shade, but I don't know darling shade exactly what that might mean. I don't even know vaguely what that means. I just know I like the song. I hope you liked it too. And before Darling Shade from the New Pornographers, we played a song called Daylight Moon from Lost and Profound off their second record, which was called Memory Thief, that featured Terry Tompkins and Lisa Boudreau, who was born in Moncton, a Moncton native. Coincidentally, so am I. Talk about coincidences. And we started that whole thing off with Surging Revival. That's Cuff the Duke from their record Sidelines of the City. Okay, the show is Ear Candy. I am Mark O'Connor, and our time is coming to an end. And I know it's kind of sad. I always feel like, the show is coming to an end. But there's a cure for that sadness, which is we do it again all next week. And here's the deal. I play a catchy, up-tempo pop rock song, things that make you feel good, and the goofy DJ is a bonus. Huh? How can you resist? It's a date, right? All right, we got time for two more songs. I'm going to leave you with I don't want to see you no more. Sorry, my English is not good. I don't want to see you anymore. That's Brendan Benson from a series of singles he released years ago. I'm not sure if it was gathered up in a record collection, but it's Brendan Benson. I don't want to see you anymore. And we'll end things with Sloan. We'll just fade into obscurity, fading into obscurity from Never Hear the End of It. And that's how we'll end the show. See you next week.

Greetings, people of the universe, and welcome to Radio Free Albemuth. I'm your man in Babylon, James Merriweather, and you were just listening to The Clash, doing the track Bank Robber. That one is off the 1980 release Black Market Clash, and is somewhat of a sideways introduction to the theme of this broadcast of Radio Free Albemuth, which is dub music. Yes, my friends, we have an hour of dub coming up for you. All the good stuff, all the classic stuff and stuff that came out after the classic stuff that's still good. But why The Clash, right? How come I started with The Clash? Well, I was introduced to dub music through punk bands like The Clash. And so I thought it was only fitting that I'd start our journey together with how I started my journey into dub. And introductions aside, let's get right to the tunes. I'm going to bring you back a couple years. This track is by Augustus Pablo, and it's from 1978, and it's from the fantastic album King Tubby's Meets Rockers Uptown.

Dickens, music lover. Yield to music power. Here I power and the hour. Music like shower.

All right, you guys just heard a triple threat from 1973. That last one you just listened to was Lee Scratch Perry, sometimes known as the Upsetter. And the track was called Cloak and Dagger. It is the first track off of the album Cloak and Dagger, which is one of a few albums which is a contender for the first full-length dub album. Before that, we had the Impact All-Stars doing Java Dub. That one, again, was also from 1973, and it's on the album Java, Java, Java, Java, which is another contender for one of the first dub albums ever made. And even before that, we had Heavy Duty by Herman Chinloy off the album Aquarius Dub, which is also, again, from 1973, which was a great year for dub. So people are like, Jimmy, how did dub start? Well, I'll tell you. Nobody really knows, but like this, like the apocryphal story is that they were cutting some tracks to go to some dub plates to be played at a dance hall, and the recording engineer forgot that he had the vocals muted, and so they tracked an instrumental version of this song by the Paragons on the beach. And apparently it was a huge hit, and so they started making more instrumental versions, and that eventually ended up with creative compositions like the dubs that you were just listening to. And nobody really has a copy of that original dub plate, but in 1981, the Paragons actually revisited that song on the beach for an album, and they made a dub version that was recently re-released in 2015. So this is what could have been one of the first proto-dubs done by the artists who did it. It's called On the Version.

0: All right, that was Dennis Bovell and Blackbeard doing the track Rebel Chase, which comes off the 1978 album Strictly Dubwise. Before that, we had Prince Buster with Sata a Masagana, which is off the album The Message Dubwise, which is, I don't think anybody really has pinned down when that was released, but I'm assuming it's probably around 1973-ish, because it is also a contender for one of the first dub albums ever made, and in fact has some versions of Kava Dub on it that we heard earlier from the Impact All-Stars. Anyways, before that, we had Keith Hudson with The Michael Talbot Affair. That one is from 1974, and it's off the album Pick a Dub. And we're going to keep the dubs going, of course, and I'm going to see how many times I can say the word dub in an hour. This next track is from an artist named Ja Thomas. It is one of my favorite jams. I put this one on quite often whenever I'm a bit stressed out. This is off the album Dub of Dubs, and it is called First Street and West Road Dub.
1: Audio check.

That was the Upsetters with the track 3-in-1. That one comes off the 1978 album Super Ape, which is one of the first dub albums I ever bought. I bought it at Cheapo Records in Minneapolis back when it was over in Uptown years ago. I had no idea what the album was about, but I really liked the cover. I saw the cover in the record store and I was like, by gum, I need to know what this sounds like. And I'm glad I did, because it's a great album. It's honestly up there with like Sgt. Pepper or Dark Side of the Moon as far as just like great concept albums go. So that was that. Before that, we had Prince Jammy doing the track Ja Love Rockers Dub. That one comes off of a CD released in 1994 called Dub Gone Crazy, The Evolution of Dub at King Tubby's from 1975 to 1979. And before that, we had Burning Spear with the track The Ghost. That one is off the 1976 album Garvey's Ghost, which is a companion, a dub companion, to the album Marcus Garvey. Both of those albums, by the way, are awesome. Check them out. Now, in the history of dub, there's a couple really kind of important figures, and arguably one of the most important ones, not even arguably, one of the most important ones, is King Tubby, whose life was tragically cut short at the age of 49 or so when he was murdered outside of his house in a robbery gone wrong. Because, as Billy Joel says, only the good die young. But nevertheless, King Tubby has left quite a big legacy, and we're going to do a couple tracks to the Tubster himself. Kicking off this one, this is a collaboration with Lee Scratch Perry. It's called People from Grassroots, and it is off the 1974 absolute classic album, King Tubby Meets the Upsetter at Grassroots of Dub.

That was Tommy McCook and the Aggravators playing the track at the Dub Market, which is where we're all at right now. That one comes off the album King Tubby Meets the Rockers at Dub Station, released back in 1975. Before that, we had King Tubby and the Aggravators doing the track Move Out of Babylon. That one comes off a CD compilation from 1996 called Dub Explosion. And even before that, we had King Tubby once again doing Rude Boy Dub. That one is from the 1975 album King Tubby Presents the Roots of Dub. And since King Tubby's time, dub has flourished and continues to flourish, and it will flourish forever as long as there are people who have dub in their hearts. And I'm going to play you some tracks from some other people who have dub in their hearts. These are going to be from the 80s and the 2000s and plus the 2000s, but none from the 90s because I didn't have time to squeeze that in there. So I guess we'll have to do another episode of dub from the 90s. And it will only be sublime, and nobody will like it. But nevertheless, kicking off this batch of tunes is a track from 10-Foot Ganja Plant, and it is called Hillside Airstrip, and it comes off the album by the same name, released on Roar Records in 2001.

That was Horace Andy and the Welders doing the track Straight to Hell, originally written by The Clash, and bringing us almost full circle to where we began this broadcast. That one was released as an EP of sorts, with that track and a few other dubs of that by Fade True Records in 2017. It's definitely worth checking out. That's a great, great release, and support your small labels and stuff. Even before that, we had Adrian Sherwood doing the track Boogaloo. That one comes off the album from 2003, Never Trust a Hippie, which is good advice, as Florence the Anarchy Dog can attest to. And even before that, we had Scientist doing the track Blood on His Lips. That one comes from the 1981 album Scientist Rids the World of the Evil Curse of the Vampires. All right, that's going to bring it to the end of this broadcast of Radio Free Albemuth. But as always, I'm going to send you off into the ether with something awesome to tickle your earbuds as you mosey on to wherever it is you're going to. And this time, that whole something awesome is going to bring us full circle. Quite fittingly, this is the 22nd song in this mix of dub. And there are 22 major arcana in a tarot deck. So we have effectively done an entire arcana cycle of dub. And just as the arcana cycle starts over with the Fool, we too will return to where we began. I'm talking, of course, we're going to play a dub version of Bank Robber by The Clash. Oh my God, I'm so excited. Anyways, I hope you guys have a great week. Be excellent to each other. And as a parting thought, do you ever think that there might be a hidden arcana

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